1979, 1980, I hear George Strait for the first time. And though I loved music, finally, there was a music that was mine. I discovered it myself. It wasn't handed down. And very rarely I'll brag on myself, but I'm going to brag on myself here. I picked a hell of a good one right there. The King, George Strait.

0: 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Right now. 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
3: For me, it's baseball movies. Field of Dreams, The Natural.
2: Slapshot.
3: Oh, that's a great movie.
2: And I'm also, Field of Dreams is one of my favorites.
3: Yeah. I don't know, man. There's just so many good ones, you know, and they've always been that way. I talked Miss Sherwood into watching this show called Brian's Song.
2: Well, that's a true story. That'll make you cry.
3: It will. I mean, come on. I watched it when I was, 10, maybe, even younger than that. And still, it just kills me. So I love sports anyway. Sports is an instant family, instant brotherhood. And it just brings back all these emotions of all the guys that I've ever got to be teammates with, right?
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3: Yeah.
2: 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But.
3: Yeah.
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0: Okay, I'm sure there are tons and tons and tons and tons of moments. You guys have both accomplished so many amazing things, but can you share a moment or a few moments, Trisha for Garth and Garth for Trisha, just where you looked at your wife and you were just so proud of her? Doesn't have to be anything to do with music.
1: I'm going to say Miss Yearwood is, she's fragile. As strong as she wants to be, she's very fragile. She'll tell you she doesn't cry pretty. We recently went to a funeral of a dear, dear friend of ours. And Miss Yearwood, for some reason, said, yeah, I'll sing at it. I'm telling you, it's just the one gig you just don't want to do. You just have to say, look, I love you, I can't do it. But she was determined to do it. And she started that lip quivering before she ever started singing. And I knew she wasn't going to make it through it. And then here she came. And with every word, she got stronger. Everyone is bawling. And there she was singing. Just kills me. So that's one of the, you know, to try and pick. There's no way. I mean, you could write a book as big as the Bible on all the moments. And I'm proud of Miss Yearwood. But that one's probably the most recent that I would remember.
2: I think those are the moments, too, that are the ones that matter the most. I mean, in that same day, when I got to the last verse, I asked the congregation to help me. And the first guy to stand was Garth. And then everybody stood. And you felt like you were in, everyone was in it together. But that was because you stood. If you had not stood, I don't think anybody else would have stood. And it was just, then you're like, okay, we can do this as a group. I've seen you in so many situations like that. You say you can't do it, but you're so good at it. One of the proudest times I was of you, and I know we keep talking about funerals, but when my mom passed, we had all these things we wanted to say about her, but my sister and I knew we couldn't do it. And Garth just got up there, and it was incredible just to talk about all the stories and to be able to speak for us because we couldn't speak for ourselves. So I think, you know, as proud as I am of Garth for what he's accomplished in his career, the awards he's won, especially the last couple of Entertainer of the Years to come after having such a break and going home to raise his children, I'm proud of all those things. But it's the moments in life, the personal moments where people don't necessarily see. Those are the times that I'm proudest of him because I know him as a person, and I love him, and I love to see him rise to the occasion because everybody doesn't do that.
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0: Allie Colleen, whew, here comes the thing. Blessing, curse. Blessing, curse. As an artist, as a fan of an artist, you want your artist to be just a warrior. You want your artist to slay everything, and you want your artist to do it their own way. As a dad, you're scared to death that your kid is a warrior. You're scared to death that your kid is a slasher, and they do it their own way. And so you constantly walk both sides of the line. And it's funny, even being married to Miss Yearwood is the same thing. You're a fan. At the same time, she's the love of your life. So you're always worried that they're not going to get what they deserve, always. And then you're scared to death they are going to get what they deserve, right? So it's walking that line. But I can tell you this, that never have I been more proud to be her father.
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0: Man, with two pina coladas, it was one of those weird things. First of all, we talk about this in Vegas. Two pina coladas, the original thing was bring me two pina coladas, one for each hand, a big old bag of ganja. You roll it up because I can't. And it's like, holy crap balls, I can't sing that. And so we were kind of wondering what we were going to do. And on top of the refrigerator, right outside the recording studio, was a half full or half empty, however you look at it, bottle of Captain Morgan. And there was the answer.
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0: How do you explain stubborn in such a good way? Martina McBride is that girl. She is that daughter from Kansas that is just going to sit there and stomp her foot, look at her dad and go, I will get this done and I'll do it my way. And that's who she is. She's no bigger than a minute with a heart and a voice that is big as a lion's.
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2: Stephanie from Georgia says, Trisha has said that she claims some of your songs as hers, even from early on. Do you have any Trisha's songs that you claim as yours about you, not ones that she specifically said are about you?
3: Yeah. Oh, that I think are about me.
4: Yeah.
3: I want them to all be about me.
4: Yeah.
3: Well, some of them to be about me.
4: All of my songs are about Miss Yearwood. Of course, none of her songs are about me.
3: Oh, my gosh.
4: It is cool to get to sing. Especially if it's somebody else's song, because it's somebody else's song, it's new to you. So now you're looking for a face to sing about. And for me, that moment came while we weren't married to each other. It was the mid-90s, but I got to do a soundtrack for Hope Floats. And there was a song called To Make You Feel My Love. And for some reason, even though we were just friends, I saw your face in that so much.
3: And then I got a chance to sing that too. For the movie.
4: Yeah.
3: Which was cool.
4: But you didn't see me when you...
3: I think... Is there a therapist in the house?
0: There is no question too big or too small for Ask Garth. 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

0: would you do a talent show? Would you do an Idol? Would you do a Voice? Would you do something like that?
1: Oh yeah, I mean, I got to be a coach. I got to coach with Blake mm-hmm. and Miss Miley out there. It was fun. It was cool to do because you're talking with these new girls and guys that just their eyes are so wide open, which is beautiful to see. But the truth is, no, man, it's not my deal. I never could do it. It's the same way. Some guys can play and some guys can coach, and a lot of guys do the same. I could play. I wasn't very coachable, so which means I'm not a good coach either. So I kind of just do things my own way. And if they work, good for me, because I can't explain why they work. And if they don't work, I'm still going to be doing it because I'm just that hard-headed. So it's just one of those things that I think coaching is for somebody else.

0: When you talk about rock music, here come the Beatles. And no one is going to sound like the Beatles before the Beatles. And nobody's going to sound like them afterward. It's going to be groups like Aerosmith, ELO, kind of pulls those notes and those chord progressions together. And you can tell they're going to be influenced by them. But there's never going to be another Beatles. There will never, ever be another Queen. And it's not solely because there'll never be another Freddie Mercury. It'll be because there'll never be another moment when those four people came together and made the kind of music that they made. It's just so good. You'll see their influences, but you'll never see them again. So here's my suggestion. If you ever get out of the headphone world, if you're ever lucky enough to sit in front of a sound system that will actually beat you in the chest, put on Queen. Try to remember that those records are 40 years old, but those records are badass still today. I think that describes Freddie Mercury, and it describes Queen, and I think they were stronger together.
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2: 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He challenged the stereotypes. It was one of those things that people got to know about a little bit later, and they went, oh, huh, interesting. I like that he kind of changed the way it looked.

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2: Misty from Montana says, out of all your live performances, concert, TV, award shows, what was your most memorable and why?
3: Oh my gosh.
4: That's hard.
5: My gosh, it's easy for me simply because it's an out-of-body experience, but it's in Dublin, Ireland, where you just watch it happen. It's in Denver at the stadium tour where you watch it happen. You're not part of it. You're like elevated above it, watching it happen. Minneapolis, St. Paul, and that's in the Target Center, watching it happen. So good. Rupp Arena in Kentucky. There's only one, right? And here you are. It's an out-of-body experience. It's they're easy to remember because you're watching it. You're not doing it. And for me, those four right there just pop right off the screen for me because it was effortless. And it was like you were getting to be part of it.
3: For me, it was the moment that I learned the pinch me thing. Like, you know, you say pinch me, so I remember that I'm in the moment. I spent a lot of the early 90s. I had been in town for a long time, but when She's in Love with the Boy happened and things took off quickly, I liken that first year especially to like holding onto a runaway train. And things were going so quickly that I don't know that I was really in the moment for a lot of it. It almost felt like I was watching it go by, but I wasn't really taking it all in. And I was in Italy on stage singing with Pavarotti, which was not on the list of things, all the things on the list to do. So that was definitely an out-of-body experience. But I remember when I was standing there singing with him, I remember saying to myself, be in this moment. Mm. Don't let this just go by like everything else is going by so fast. Be in it. And so that I call that my pinch me moment. That was my aha. And I've never since then ever done a performance that I didn't take it in, like you just said, and be a part of it and feel like. So now when I think about singing with Pavarotti, I can remember exactly what I was wearing, where I was standing, where he was standing, mm-hmm. who was in the audience. I'm there because I made myself be in that moment. And that was the greatest gift I think I gave to myself, because I realized that what we get to do and what we get to be a part of is so special. And every night is different and every city is different. And you can find something in it that you can go back to every time, as long as you make sure the saying is, be where your feet are. Be here, be present.
0: 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Visit garthbrooks.com/askgarth and then keep it locked to the Garth Channel to hear your question on air.
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0: You can't use the word f***ed up on this station. But if you could use the term f***ed up on this station, it would be Papa Love Mama. It's just, and it's so Kim Williams. That's what's so screwed up about it all. Kim Williams was an actual genius. His IQ was so much higher than everybody else's. He's a professor. He taught classes. Just a genius of a guy that was the funniest down-home hillbilly you ever met in your life. Love this cat. But he had a way of turning phrases and a way of saying things. And when he came to me and said, hey, we're going to write a love song about a man that loves a woman so much, he's going to crush her to death with an 18-wheeler in a cheap motel that he catches her in, I said, you've got to be crazy.
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Papa drove a truck nearly all his life. You know it drove Mama crazy being a trucker's wife. 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Papa called Mama each and every night just to ask her how she was and if his kids were alright. Mama would wait for that call to come in, but when Daddy'd hang up, well, she was gone again.

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0: If you went to garthbrooks.com/askgarth and ask Garth a question, he just might be answering it right now. 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
1: This might be hard, but Donna Lynn from Florida says, what are your favorite lyrics that you've written?
2: Oh, good. We're going to get to hear from Trishy Yearwood on this. I'm so excited.
3: Oh, you're waiting on me? It's hard for me to say what the favorite ones are. Well, there's a song called The Wall of the Way Over, and the whole idea about this song was about how you can be a positive influence or a negative influence in somebody's life, and what do you want to be? Do you want to be the wall, or do you want to be the way over? Are you going to be the one that lifts her up? And there's a line in the bridge that says, careful what you say, because words have a way of staying in the back of your mind. I think that one's one of my favorites, because it kind of sums up what the whole song is about.
2: In the song Thicker Than Blood, we talk about us as a people, and it says, why can't we see the walls we can't see through? That line kills me. In a song called Rodeo or Mexico with Brian Kennedy, with long black hair in English bad and broken, her body found the words she couldn't say as I hung on every word she left unspoken. Oh, I hate it because it's something you had something to do with, so now it sounds egotistical that you like it. But those lines right there.
3: One of my favorite lines of yours is is from Friend to Me. Sometimes I'd rather kill you than listen to your honesty.
2: Yeah, that's the only line you seem to remember in the whole.
3: It's powerful.
2: Yeah, I think that summer is just full of them. Just so many beautiful lines in that summer. Every time I pass a wheat field and watch it dancing with the wind. It's our job as writers to paint the picture. I'm going to jump to Haggard, which might be one of the greatest writers in history. He's got a song called Seashores of Old Mexico, and he's hopping on the back of this truck. And the way he describes it, two Mexican farmers en route to a town I can't say, let me ride on the back of a flatbed half loaded with hay. You see it? I'm telling you, man, some of the greatest artists paint with words.
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It isn't what she's got to say, or how she thinks or where she's been. To me, the words are nice the way they sound. I like to hear them best that way. It doesn't matter what they mean.

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1: I'm not going to replace him. 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You can't have Van Halen without Eddie Van Halen. 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
7: 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Being a

0: You know, when you talk about celebrities and you talk about country music singers, I think one of the most fun things about Trisha Yearwood is people always think that she's a real serious person. This woman is an extreme goofball. She has the most twisted sense of humor ever, and she's really sharp. Don't get in an argument or a sarcastic argument with her, because there'll be blood in the water and it'll all be yours. It's just, she's just that much fun.
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already know what's coming, don't you? And you know what? You're right. You're exactly right. What would a Garth live album be without the live version of Friends in Low Places? Because it's only here where you can find that mysterious third verse that goes on the end of the song. But does anybody know the words of that verse? That's well, in that case, I think the Friends in Low Places should sing that third verse. This ought to be good. All right. Here we go.

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There's a bunch of Garth music, but there's also music that Garth listens to. Perhaps even dances to.

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1: The last time that we sat down and talked, you had shared that you hadn't written any of your songs and you were going to start working on that. 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
1: Wow, have things changed since then?
2: Yeah. Yeah. I don't know. I was really apprehensive. And, you know, I live with a guy who's in several Songwriter Hall of Fames. So no pressure, not intimidated at all. And I happen to believe, even though I'm married to him, that he is a poet and one of the best songwriters on the planet. And he's always been encouraging. He's been the guy who said, you're a songwriter. And I'm like, every time I say I'm not a songwriter, he would be like, don't say that. And so we actually have written some together, but I feel like I owe him an apology. And I have apologized to him because I'm like, you should write with me now because I'm a lot more fun. Because it's just, I feel like I was really so in my own way. And, you know, he could tell me all day long that I was a songwriter, but that needed to click with me in some way. And it just kind of did. And I started writing Leslie Satcher, who's become a dear friend of mine, as a legendary singer-songwriter, just went into the Texas Songwriters Hall of Fame. She just kind of called me and said, we need to write. And I'd say, you don't want to write with me. I'm really difficult. I don't make it easy. It's like pulling teeth. But she just kept at it and kept at it. And we finally got together and wrote. And it was such a magical day. And it was not, it was about the song because the song was really special. It was really personal to me. But it was also the fact that I could do it. And that I had something to contribute. And it just kind of started the confidence building. And so over the last, I guess, 2 years, 2.5 years, if somebody calls to write, I do it. And I didn't intend to make a record of it. I really just was doing this for myself. And now here I am about to release an album of all songs co-written by me, which is, I don't even know. I can't even believe I'm doing it. But I'm really enjoying it. It's like it's opened up this whole new world for me that I didn't know existed.
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0: You asked, he answered. It's Ask Garth on the Garth Channel. The day and the life of a
1: rodeo man. Lois from Indiana says, in Anthology 4 Going Home, you mentioned that you and Ted Larkin bought a sewing machine and sewed the living room curtains yourselves. Could you expand on that a little more? You weren't broke. Why didn't you just buy them or pay someone to do it for you? I feel like there's more to that story.
2: Oh my gosh, this guy is the repurpose, recycle, we can do it ourselves guy.
3: And I'll end up spending more money repurposing something than going and buying it new, just because I just want to be that guy. I just don't, you know, you were raised with no money and you didn't throw anything away. And now that the people and the Lord have let you have it, I don't think that guy that doesn't want to throw anything away goes anywhere. So we had these curtains. They weren't curtains. They were just these big blue cloths we'd had on tour. And the room wasn't going to be anything fancy. And we needed a sewing machine anyway because we just moved back to Oklahoma.
2: Like everyone needs a sewing machine that just moves back to Oklahoma. I don't even understand what that means.
3: We didn't have a sewing machine at
2: the didn't house. Know. I just now I'm learning that the blue panels were from the tour. That makes a lot of sense now.
3: Yes, of course. And so we did it. And when we hung them up, it blocked the sun out. Did it look like crap? Yes. Did it
2: no,
3: do
2: they
3: its
2: were
3: job?
2: Really
3: it
2: nice.
3: Fabulous. Thank you.
2: You're Garth Stewart.
0: Have a question for Garth? He just might have an answer for you. 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

0: You guys recently took a trip to Italy. I know you were only there really quick. It was 2 days. Did you get a chance to have some pizza?
1: No. No, no. No, and I didn't get a chance to have Dr. Pepper either over there. No, you were pretty much busy from the time you went to the time you left. The thing with that people don't understand about Miss Yearwood is when I say a woman has to work 1,000 times harder to get 1/10 as much, I mean it. That woman is so busy. We barely had time to get over there and get back before she had to keep, you know, doing her thing. So she enjoyed it. We enjoyed it. I would love to go back. It's going to be an annual thing. I'd love to be invited back just to sit around and talk about loving one another again. That's kind of what I like to do.
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6: 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That's right, Nashville. 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
2: Nathan from Washington says, what are your plans for a new album? And are you going to do a box set for the Caesars show like you did with The Win?
3: Actually, the Caesars does have a box set with it, which I think if you like the Caesars show, you will love this. Cover tunes from Perfect from Ed Sheeran is on there. Even something as crazy as Rockstar from Nickelback has a cover on there as well. So it's fun to get to do. And, of course, all the country things you think you're going to hear. I think we did Straight's Troubadour, might have been in that thing as well, which I just love that song. So we already have a box set for Caesars, but as far as the next album, I'm not sure, because I'm going to tell you this. I'm not sure the album's time has not come and gone. I really do. Maybe it can come back, but right now everything is about singles. Everything is about individual songs. And coming from a guy who's an album artist, it makes you stop and think very carefully about what the next move in your musical career.
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1: What I love about Only Country Music is this was an Ashley Gourley idea. He comes in and he just wanted to say, hey, man, I'm proud of country music. I just want to list the things that's only country music. I said, I'm in. That sounds like fun. And he was the guy that said, where else can you sing Jesus and Jack Daniels in one line? And people, when you get the opening line, me and Matt looked at each other and went, hell yeah, we're in. And then you just watch the kid work. Man, this guy's gifted. The Garden.

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0: talk about Haggard of country music, try to talk about Michael Jackson of rock or pop music. I don't even know where you start with this cat. I can tell you this, in my two dealings with Michael Jackson, you're talking about one of the most sweet, loving people that you'll ever meet.
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1: Just the other night at a hometown football game, my wife and I ran into my high school flame. 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
1: When I look at the Ask Garth questions, I have just a few for you right now. I'd say 90% are asking when you're coming back to Ireland.
2: Oh, yeah. Well, here's the deal with Ireland. Ireland knows this because I've said it. So if you're hearing it for the first time, I promise you I've repeated this five or six times.
1: We've heard it.
2: Going to Ireland, every time we've gone to Ireland, we've gone to one place. You know, either we've either gone, you know, to Dublin or we've gone to Belfast and asked people to come to you. What I'd like to do is tour Ireland. You know, I watched Ed Sheeran. I saw his concert trail through there. And man, it just looked so warm and inviting. So if they can have patience with me, and I'll be 110 by then, but I would love to go back to Ireland and visit the people's towns in there. I love that country. I love those people. And I think Garth Brooks owes that to them.
0: Ever wonder what Garth was thinking when he made this?
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0: Or where the inspiration came from for this?
3: Yes, I will sail my best. The river runs dry.
0: Wonder no more, because you can ask Garth yourself. 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
10: Welcome back to Yeah, That's a Pepper Thing. First up, we've got Harrison wrapping his Dr. Pepper in a tiny quilt so it feels at home. Oh, how tender. 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And over to Becca, who's whispering affirmations to her can.
11: You're sweet. 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
10: 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It's not a science thing, but it's a Pepper Thing. Why do they all do it? All for that sweet, delicious, truly one-of-a-kind taste of Dr. Pepper. It's a Pepper Thing.
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0: Ooh, this is a good one. 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

0: I don't even know how to describe Justin Bieber on the fact that he found success in a world that maybe he didn't fit into. But this guy has taken the world, turned it on its head, and is real sure about himself. That's what I love. So I hear he's a great hockey player. My thing is, there's a confidence in him that I love as a fan for an artist. And his stuff, come on, it's undeniable.
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2: You really are at your most vulnerable in a way when you're pregnant. 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
1: Welcome back to Yeah, That's a Pepper Thing. First up, we've got Harrison wrapping his Dr. Pepper in a tiny quilt so it feels at home. Oh, how tender. That's a Pepper Thing! And over to Becca, who's whispering affirmations to her can.
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1: 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It's not a science thing, but it's a Pepper Thing! 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All for that sweet, delicious, truly one-of-a-kind taste of Dr. Pepper. It's a Pepper Thing!
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0: how important is it to you to have female friendships in music?
1: You know, I would say that female friendships, having a group of girls, is so important in our lives, no matter what you do for a living and who your friends are. You've got to, you know, if you're married and have children, you still have to have, it's part of that me time, I think. It's that part of that, just this group of women. There's one of my favorite stories is that elephants in the wild, the females take care of each other. So if there's one that's like having a baby or one that's sick, the women, the female elephants circle around the elephant, and they're kind of, they take care of her while she's doing whatever she needs to do. It's pretty powerful. And so I think that's the way that women are in general. In the music industry, what's been really cool for me is, especially in the 90s, I was gone all the time. And so most of us who were doing this in the 90s would see each other at award shows or concert things, but we wouldn't get a chance to really hang out because we were all doing our jobs. We were all gone on the road. Now our schedules allow us to get together more often. And so we've also made it a priority. We've said, hey, we want to get together and have dinner. And so it might be once a year, but we're trying to make it more than that because we're all still really busy, but we make time for each other now. And that connection has just been really important.
0: I think that's really cool, especially for country music lovers and fans, to know that some of their favorite artists are friends in real life and are still connected.
1: Yeah. And I also think that I see it with a younger generation too. There are a lot of these female artists who are buddies with each other. And I think it's important, especially when we're in a unique industry and our jobs are not like, I had girlfriends that I went to college with that are still my friends and we get together. But it's such a hard business to explain to somebody who doesn't do it. It's really hard to explain that sometimes you actually don't have time to pick up the phone and make a call to your friend, you know? So, and another female artist understands that.
0: And it's nice to see women to being friends and not being pit against each other.
1: Yeah. And I think, honestly, there is more camaraderie than not. I think that this idea that everybody's out for themselves is not really true. I think for the most part, women are really trying to support each other. And when one of us rises, we all rise, you know. So I feel like it's important for us to encourage each other and support each other.
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1: Welcome back to Yeah, That's a Pepper Thing. First up, we've got Harrison wrapping his Dr. Pepper in a tiny quilt so it feels at home. Oh, how tender. That's a Pepper Thing! And over to Becca, who's whispering affirmations to her can.
2: You're sweet. 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
1: 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It's not a science thing, but it's a Pepper Thing! Why do they all do it? All for that sweet, delicious, truly one-of-a-kind taste of Dr. Pepper. It's a Pepper Thing!
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0: 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George Strait is one of those few. 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
2: Becky from Illinois wants to know that if you have a song that you wish you had made a music video for, and also wants you to know it's never too late.
3: Oh, that's sweet. Yeah, 100%. Miss Becky, you are 100% correct. It is never too late. For one, if you're going to make a video for a song, then if it's a Garth Brooks song, if it's something that I have recorded, then it's something that means the world to me. So time does not touch it. And it's also a song I'm very proud of. So it would be fun to make a video for every one of these songs. I don't know. That's a great question. I'm not even sure I have one. You know, if it was a song called Why Ain't I Running, it would all be about Miss Yearwood. I think if it was a song called For the First Time, I'm in Love for the Last Time, we talked about this. I would love to do all the years of pictures that me and Miss Yearwood has taken together. First as friends, fans of each other, work partners, and then lucky enough to be date partners, and then eventually husband and wife. Now, back to best friends and soulmates. So those pictures would be pretty for me, and I would love them against that background.
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2: 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I don't know. It's not easy.
3: Really? A couple times I tried it, I slayed it.
2: Oh, really? 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
3: 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I Will Survive would be mine.
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0: You can talk about what defines the greats, writing, picking, entertaining, whatever. It's the staying time. How long can they be relevant? Keith Urban will be relevant for a long, long time in country music.
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0: Yeah.
1: So Thunder Rolls, did you ever waver in knowing this is what you're going to do and screw what they're saying, this is my vision?
2: On the Thunder Rolls video, I thought the only thing that was going to be, oh, taboo, was the fact that I was kissing some other woman in it that wasn't Sandy, you know, the girl's mom. That's what I was bracing for. And then, man, when it was TNN, my whole career is laced with rocking the boat. But it wasn't because it was a play. It wasn't because it was meant to. Hopefully it was because you had to do what you do. It's your own path, your own ship. And maybe sometimes flying your own ship rubs some people the wrong way. That's fair to me. But never because it was planned. So that all was a little uncomfortable for me.

0: 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The Garth Channel. The Garth Channel.
1: Welcome back to Yeah, That's a Pepper Thing. First up, we've got Harrison wrapping his Dr. Pepper in a tiny quilt so it feels at home. 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And over to Becca, who's whispering affirmations to her can.
2: 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You're unique. You're the best thing I ever poured over ice.
1: 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It's not a science thing, but it's a Pepper Thing! 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It's a Pepper Thing!
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1: Welcome back to Yeah, That's a Pepper Thing. First up, we've got Harrison wrapping his Dr. Pepper in a tiny quilt so it feels at home. Oh, how tender. That's a Pepper Thing! And over to Becca, who's whispering affirmations to her can.
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1: 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It's not a science thing, but it's a Pepper Thing! 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

0: How can you not be in love with Winona? One of the most striking, most beautiful women on the planet. And then you see her mama, Naomi. Oh my God. It's another striking, most beautiful woman on the planet thing. And to see them together on stage, they were us. They were real people. And at the same time, they were stars. Just here for a short time. That's the killer combination, is it not? When you can see yourself in them and feel like you can relate to them, but at the same time, they are the stars you reach for. That was the Judds.
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0: If you went to garthbrooks.com/askgarth and ask Garth a question, he just might be answering it right now. Right now. 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
1: Lee from Virginia and also Fran from New York had the same question. They were asking, how can they join the Sevens Club at Friends?
2: 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Man, that's a good question. To join the Sevens Club, I think it's some kind of membership. They have given me a locker there, but I know I have not paid my dues to get in there. I do love the names that are there, and I love the people, how they treat it. My thing with Friends in Low Places, the bar, the honky-tonk, the restaurant, people treat it as if it's their house. And I got to tell you, Sevens, we've been open for 2 years now, going on 3 years, and we're just now starting to replace like the pool table cover. Usually those things go out in 6 months, but everybody has just been so sweet and they take care of that house so well. It's a joy. When you walk in there, I feel like I'm home.
0: Want to know why Garth chose those songs? Or decided to do that tour? 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No judgment. I kind of want to know too. 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
1: 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The only girl in the group. She was a blues guitarist. You talk about against the grain. And I don't think she did it to piss people off. She just was never a person that thought the same as everybody else. So she was always uphill fights. And she would always win, man. She's, you know, one of the things our family have, we're stubborn. We can weigh you out. We can do whatever. We're really kind of hard-headed. It's kind of the blessing and the curse of the family. But when you love something and you just believe in it, you just stick with it. So mom sang all the time. And mom would always talk about diction, talk about what you're singing about. Dad played. Dad taught me how to play guitar. He could play anything. And then Betsy was the one that actually went out and made it happen. So it was pretty cool to have that in your house. And all the other brothers could sing and play fine, but just not at that level. So that was your first kind of taste in music and who was influencing you.

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1: Welcome back to Yeah, That's a Pepper Thing. First up, we've got Harrison wrapping his Dr. Pepper in a tiny quilt so it feels at home. Oh, how tender. That's a Pepper Thing! And over to Becca, who's whispering affirmations to her can.
2: 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You're unique. You're the best thing I ever poured over ice.
1: She swears it makes it taste better. It's not a science thing, but it's a Pepper Thing! Why do they all do it? All for that sweet, delicious, truly one-of-a-kind taste of Dr. Pepper. It's a Pepper Thing!
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2: 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And did they have ones that they would ask for, or were there ones that as kids would be like, not that one again, Dad?
3: They were so sweet. They are children of entertainers. So they made up their own songs and they would sing them. There's so many silly songs that they sang. They still sing now that they're older and they can't get through them because they're laughing so hard. But I think one of the greatest compliments I ever got, our youngest, Allie, pulled up and she had just got her car. And when it was coming down the road, and if you're a dad, you understand this. The sound system in these new cars, all you hear is it's like, how do they even enjoy music? And then as she gets closer, I realize it's Calling Baton Rouge that she's listening to. What a great compliment right there.
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5: I'd done a deal with my dad that I would keep my academic work up because he didn't really quite know what was going on with all this guitar business. And nor did I, really. I mean, I'd been infected by something and it was no getting rid of. There was no cure for it. I mean, that was it.

0: So more than a memory comes across my desk. It's just an email from Scott Sherrod that says, hey, man, I know you're in retirement. I don't even know why I'm singing this song. It's just when I heard it, it was you. And when I played More Than a Memory, I went, oh, my God, it's me. But I'm not doing anything right now. Right then the phone rings. It's Walmart. They want to do something with the greatest hits, but they need a new song for the greatest hits. I said, I think I just heard it. And here it comes. More Than a Memory was a hell of a recording day.
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5: You're gonna wanna sing along to this one. 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

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And you talk about the sweetest individual.

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How tall was Sonny Bono not? 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And I'll be surprised if Cher is 5'3 or 5'4. She's tiny. 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I will say this. 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She just, no matter what time of day it is, no matter what decade it is, no matter how old she is or isn't, Cher is cool.

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2: Tracy from Houston says, years ago you mentioned on Studio G about building a museum, but you had some other things you had to work on first, which we all assumed was the bar. Is the museum still in the works?
3: Yeah, I mean, it's a thing called the GX, and it's just on the books right now, starting to try to find land, and we have everything. Try to understand, in our career, thank God for Bob Doyle and Rusty Jones and Kerry O'Neill, Cheryl Harris, now Randy Bernard. We're lucky enough to own everything that we've done. So any clothes from any album shoot, the music, every frame of any special we've ever done for any network, all the staging, these guys are smart enough to own it and collect it. And so now we would like to put it on display. How long will that take to build? I'm going to say anywhere from 5 to 7 years. So we got a long road ahead of us. But yes, thanks for remembering that. And yes, it is coming.
2: Yeah, she just wanted to let you know we're not getting any younger, G. So I think it's better to do it sooner than later. And also said love to you and Trisha.
0: Have a question for Garth? He just might have an answer for you. Go to garthbrooks.com, click the Ask Garth tab, and ask away. Then make sure you're listening to the Garth Channel, because you never know when you could hear your question. The Garth Channel.
4: Hello, everyone. This is your Action News reporter with all the news that is news across the nation on the scene at the supermarket. There seems to have been some disturbance here. Pardon me, sir. Did you see what happened?
5: Yeah, I did. I was standing over by the tomatoes, and here he come, running through the pole beans, through the fruits and vegetables, naked as a jaybird. And I hollered over to Ethel. I said, "Don't look, Ethel!" And it's too late. She'd already been incensed.
6: He comes.
5: Boogie-dee, boogie-dee.

0: This is your Action News reporter once again, and we're here at the gas station. Pardon me, sir, did you see what happened?
1: Yeah, I was just in here getting my tires checked, and he just appeared out of the traffic. Come streaking around the grease right there. Didn't have nothing on but a smile. I looked in there, and Ethel was getting her cold drink. I hollered, "Don't look, Ethel!" And it's too late. She'd already been mooned. Flashed her right there in front of the shop, so...
2: He ain't
1: boogity, boogity.
2: He ain't

0: Once again, your Action News reporter in the booth at the gym covering the disturbance at the basketball playoff. Pardon me, sir. Did you see what happened?
1: Yeah, thief. Hey, Tom, I was just going down there to get Ethel a snow cone. Here he come, right out of the cheap seats. Dribbling. Right down the middle of the court. Didn't have on nothing but his PS. Made a hook shot and got out through the concession stand. I hollered up at Ethel. I said, "Don't look, Ethel!" It was too late. She'd already got a free shot. Grandstand. Right there in front of the home team.
2: What is it called in the street?
1: Here it comes again. Who's that with it?

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1: Kelly's one of my favorite people. We became instant friends probably over 10 years ago now. And anybody who meets Kelly Clarkson loves her. She's just genuine. She's who she is. She's the real deal. And also the most incredible singer on the planet. Like, there's just nobody that can do what she does. I just yesterday saw her. I don't know when she did this, but you know, she does Kellyoke on her show, and she covered a Reba song called You Lie, which is a really hard song to sing, and I know because I sang it on a show for Reba years ago, and I was like, why am I doing this? And she just sang it like it was nothing. She's unbelievable. But she's so giving and genuine, and it was really cool to... We debuted a song called The Wall on the Way Over on her show, and she was very complimentary of the lyrics and just really made me feel good about what I'm doing.
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10: Welcome back to Yeah, That's a Pepper Thing. First up, we've got Harrison wrapping his Dr. Pepper in a tiny quilt so it feels at home. Oh, how tender. 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
11: You're sweet. 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
10: 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It's not a science thing, but it's a Pepper Thing! Why do they all do it? All for that sweet, delicious, truly one-of-a-kind taste of

0: 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It's a pepper thing.
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1: Amanda from Kelowna, BC, that's my home, British Columbia, wants to know, what is Garth currently listening to? Do you have any new artists that you're really into, or are you sticking with the greats?
2: You know, right now we're in album creation. So when anytime you're in music creation, you kind of live within the songwriter pool of this town. So not listening to a lot of commercial music right now, kind of focusing on country music. And my thing is, never chase the fads, but in my heart, I'm feeling fiddle coming back. Like it was in the 90s. I'm also getting to feel steel guitar coming back into country music a little more, which I love because that's how I was raised. So anytime the music swings, you got to just kind of watch as a fan if that's not what you do when it swings away from what you do. And then when it comes back, you're ready because you miss all those sounds. So I'm enjoying creation right now. And I got to tell you, the music that's making me smile the most is anything that's upbeat and positive. Might be the sign of what we've got going on right now in the world where everything's kind of really heavy and dark. So anything that's upbeat and positive, I will go for it. And since I'm staring at one and talking at one, we love Canada. Cannot wait to get up there and play. And I'll put, there's several cities in Canada I would put against Nashville as far as who knows their country music or the history of it as well. So always enjoy playing up there and look forward to get a return date if anybody shows up.
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0: Man, this guy is just timeless. I can't imagine country music when he wasn't around, and I can't imagine country music in the future when he won't be around. Here's the King, George Strait.
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When people go, what's the greatest female voice on the planet? Whew. Try to remember, I'm married to one of the greatest female voices on the planet. You got to think about Celine. You got to think about Dolly. You got to think about Patsy. You got to think about Streisand. But Whitney Houston, oh my gosh. I'm not sure I've seen a greater talent. And what's crazy is I was lucky enough to know Whitney. I was lucky enough to do some shows with her, like award shows and stuff. And to sit right 10 feet from her. And even if she's lip syncing, she's still singing out there. And you can hear her over the track. I don't know if we've ever had a more powerful, totally free vocal. Because there didn't seem to be a note she couldn't get to. No matter how different it was from the note right before it. And the fact that she's drop-dead gorgeous inside and out. Sweet woman. Just, yeah, that might have my vote. Because

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0: How special was it to do the residency pretty much together in Vegas?
1: It was cool. The plus one was never Miss Sherwood. The plus one was always you, the fan, right? The people come in and sing together. Because if you saw the show, they sang every word of every song, which I loved. And but the thing was, here's the crazy thing. You can know Trisha Yearwood's coming. You can know it. And still, when she walks out of the stage, just takes your breath away, right? And it's like, holy cow. The cool thing is, you're getting ready to hear a real singer. It's like anything. Like if you've ever played golf and you like golf, and you get around a real golfer and you go, holy cow. You just never knew it. And we don't, because we all hear records, right? And on these records, they're all tuned, fixed, everything's fine. But to hear them live, it's a totally different thing. Miss Sherwood, when she walks out, she might be one of three singers in my life that I can remember that sounded even better live than she does on a record.
2: Wow. I'm glad I'm sitting here. This is pretty cool. I got you to cry already.
1: Man.
0: First question.
1: Yeah, well, that was kind of cheap talking about the queen, didn't it?
2: It was fun for me because I love the show. I love how funny it is. I love that people get a chance to see you in a way that they would never get to see you in a setting that small and intimate. And for me, the plus one was, you know, the opportunity for Garth to go out there and just play by himself with an acoustic guitar. Or the plus one might be Jimmy Mattingly walking up with a fiddle and playing on a song. He had the opportunity to do so many different things, and every night could be different, which was really cool. And I think for me, you know, I always call myself Shiny Quarter, because it's like, I think after, you know, a while, I think people are just excited to see something, you know, I come out and they like to see us together. And we kind of have our little banter. We've kind of become Sonny and Cher out there, which is fun. So it's different in a setting that you can't really do that in a stadium. So it was really fun for me.
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So Haggard's got this real strong vocal, this real commitment in his voice, and he's a push singer like Charlie Pride. George Strait is a conversationalist, so he'll be breathing while he talks to you like Sinatra did, and that's why George's stuff goes down so easy. Haggard's up against the wall, and he pushes. So where I would sing things like, I turned 21 in prison, and there's that conclave, right? Haggard's going to be against the wall going, I turned 21 in prison. And it's like you can feel it come through the speakers, right? And that's, he was a push singer. So my greatest moment in my career, I'll put it this way, I have the Hall of Fame medallion around my neck. I am saying my thank yous. Haggard is 15 feet in front of me, eye level, when I get to look at him and I say the greatest all-around artist. I'm talking about picking, singing, entertaining, songwriting, country music has ever known, Merle Haggard.

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And we intend to spread the love. 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

The same thing that I've always loved about the Chicks never grows old is, one, you don't know what the next thing they're going to come out with, but you know it's going to be talented and it's going to be right in your face. I love the Chicks. I love what their music does to me as a listener. And sometimes in our career, things outside music influence what goes on in music. So that's why I love the Big 615 for the fact that you're looking for where to hear new Chicks music. You bet your ass, the Big 615. You're looking to hear what the Chicks are doing anytime. Trust me, the Gart Channel is going to be that place. And you know, the Chicks are that kind of band too. Tailgate, they would not be a stranger to tailgate at all. So I love it when country music, and here's the word crossover. And crossover has always scared country music. But let me tell you what country music crossover is. What I love country music, when it becomes popular, it's not country music crossing over to pop. It's the pop audience coming over to country music just to hear that artist. And the Chicks are responsible for a lot of the country music audience.

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Perhaps even dances to.

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2: Andrea from California says, I love the song Another Man's Sky. Could you please share the story behind it?
3: Another Man's Sky. The thing about country music is you're not going to get more honest than country music. And then when you talk about the songwriters, Kent Blazy, who wrote If Tomorrow Never Comes, Ain't Going Down, The Sun Comes Up, you name it. And then this guy named Wade Kimes, who does not know how to not be honest. And Wade's one of those cowboy guys that if it's somebody that belongs to somebody else, it ain't his. And the cowboy rules is, if it's not true, don't say it. If it ain't yours, don't take it. That's always the cowboy rule. And that guy adheres to both of those. And he told this story way back in the early 90s. And I've always admired him for his beliefs and how he's always stuck to what he thinks is right. And really, really enjoyed it. And the song never went away. Whenever I was at a campfire, whenever I would play it. And so finally, one day when we're just looking for music, the feel is different from the original one. And that's what it was missing for me. But man, that feel, just the way the band starts. And this band has always been great to play other kind of stuff. But when it comes to that straight kind of country feel, man, these guys can lay down a rhythm like no other. And I think that's what you need. I always describe George Jones' music was, they set a car for you to sit in, and then his vocal is going to take you on the ride of his life. And man, did these guys set a car to tell that story in on Another Man's Sky.
4: I also think it's cool that a song that has been around a long time that is a testament to a good song will just keep at you and keep haunting you until finally you record it. So when you write something that maybe sits for a long time, don't feel like it's not worthy to be out there.
3: Amen. 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The one song in our career that I wish was not timeless is We Shall Be Free. But I am not sure that we don't need what that song is saying more today than we did when it was released.
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0: For the first time, you have put 5 of your albums out right now on vinyl.
1: Mm-hmm.
0: What made you want to do that? I know how much you love vinyl.
1: I do love vinyl. What I love about vinyl is you have to own it. You have to protect it. That's what I love. You can't stream it, right? And then with vinyl, you drop a needle on there, and then you have to tend it. Because 5 songs later, you're going to have to go flip it over if you want to hear. So it takes the listener's attention. I think that's why I like vinyl. Because if you're playing vinyl, I think you're serious about your music, consuming it, right? Also on vinyl, you can't look at the record player and go, next, right? So you have to listen to those fades, to where those players put that magic little piece in there just on the fade. The people go, oh, that's my favorite. And that engineer who is manually fading that record has picked you going out where you went out for a reason. All these things are apparent in vinyl.

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0: 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Hey, it's Blake, and the Garth Channel is here. 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
1: Heather from Michigan wants to know, why are some album liner notes specific about who sang or played on certain songs, and then some mention specific people but not which songs they were on?
2: It's a good point. A lot of it is about how many is who where. Like, if you have five songs with strings on it, and the strings are 20-something pieces a song, right, and they're on different days, there might be one person in there that wasn't on one session that was on another, right? And there might be three bass players that play on a song. There might be something that you recorded that you love and you know the players are very proud of, but an idea came on later and a different line was played. You realize the person that played the original line is as much a contribution to how that song ended up as the person who played the end line. So that's why. For one, credits are free. Credits are something that you shouldn't hold back for anybody. If somebody contributes to it, credit them. Tell them thank you. Because trust me, man, again, Garth's career doesn't happen with just Garth. There's 1,000 people that are contributing to it. Same way with records. Thousands of people create to these records. And you hopefully capture all of them that you can.
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0: Yo, man, let's get out of here. Word to your mother.
1: So I love Billy Joel, and but I hadn't bought a record of his in a while. And we're out on tour in the 90s, and back then they had this 7 CDs for a penny kind of thing that a buddy, you know, said, hey, if I get so many people doing this, they'll do it. So I signed on. But back then what it was it had changed that if you don't mail it back in a certain period of time, they're going to charge you for it. Well, we're gone for 3 months. So when I come back, there's 3 or 4 records in my mailbox. One of them is Billy Joel's Stormfront. Like I said, I hadn't bought a Billy record in a while. So I put it on, and from the word go, I immediately loved that record.

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0: you ask, he answered. It's Ask Garth on the Garth Channel. The day and the life of a
1: rodeo man. Mandy from Nova Scotia in Canada says, hey Garth, do you have any future plans to come do Canada shows? Ideally closer to the East Coast side of us. I'd love to be able to see more shows, and getting tickets to anything in the U.S. side. Unfortunately, with the dollar, it makes it a little difficult. I saw you in Halifax in 1996 and again in Edmonton in 2022. Both were amazing experiences, and I'd love to have another chance.
2: Mandy from Nova Scotia, first of all, we love Canada. It's a great place to play. Fabulous place to play, fabulous people. When you talk about getting to the east side of Canada, that's where it gets a little more difficult, because the venues become a lot smaller out there. If you saw us in Nova Scotia, my parents were with us. It was a great, great time for me. Had the best time. And then Edmonton, which, unless I'm mistaken, is not that close to Nova Scotia. But I love Edmonton. It's one of those places you're always going to play. And you know how times will change and certain surroundings will change. Let me make this straight for the record. If I'm playing music, I hope that I'm always welcome in Edmonton, Calgary, Vancouver, Montreal, more like, you know, these places, Toronto, Halifax. Oh my gosh. Saskatoon, I can't imagine playing a tour and not coming through the great nation of Canada.
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3: 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And Nova Scotia, honestly, was one of the most beautiful places mm-hmm. I've ever been. Just gorgeous. So, yes, am I in to play Canada? 100%.
0: 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I kind of want to know too. 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
1: You talk about foundations, right? 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I mean, it's like, you know, ask Alexa to play AC/DC and you're going to be 12 songs in before you even get close to a song that you go, I'm not sure. And then somebody to the left, you go, are you kidding me? This is my favorite one. This is who they are. So I think when we talk about the foundation, when we talk about why we all get to stand on the ground we're standing on, I don't think you can complete that list of artists or bands without AC/DC.

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15: Last thing I remember was saying, hey y'all, watch this. Next thing I know, I'm walking toward this light. When a voice from out of nowhere asks this question, Garth, what did you love most in your past life? Well, I said it had to be between cowgirls and horses. And as I wondered which one that I would settle on, the voice said, may you be happy with your answer. I said, what answer? He said, watch this. And I was gone.

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0: 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And all of a sudden, commercialism, money, the industry realized just how big traditional country music was. And that, in my book, changed everything and opened the doors for traditionalists like me, Alan Jackson, Clint Black, to come through in 1989 and not have to kick the door down. It was already open because of Randy Travis.
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1: Yeah, yeah. Kimmel was fun. This song was Calling the Angels. And my sister Beth actually wandered through my kitchen when I was writing with Bridget and Leslie. And we were talking about wanting to write something that was kind of like a rock and spiritual song. And we were just talking ideas. And Beth just kind of wandered through and said, y'all are bringing the angels today. And then she left. And so we wrote this song. And at the end of it, Bridget said, you know, we should put Beth's name on this because she brought us the whole idea. So Beth is a co-writer on that, which makes me happy.
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2: Mary from Illinois says, Garth, thinking of all the awards and honors that you've received, what one means the most to you and why?
1: Wow. That's a tough one. I don't know how you pick it. I can tell you, they'll tell you the greatest night in your career is getting accepted into the Country Music Hall of Fame. I am not a guy that can pick that night, but if I'm leaning toward one, that might have been the greatest honor because, come on, man, let's face it, 99% of us in the Hall of Fame scratch and claw our way in there so we can be confused with the 1% in the Hall of Fame that makes it the Hall of Fame. Haggard, Jones, Buck Owens, Wynette, Loretta Lynn, Dolly Parton. These are the people that make it the Hall of Fame. So that night was pretty incredible. And I'm one of those guys that scratch and claw so I can be in there with the people who should be in the Hall of Fame. To my right now is one of those people that should be in the Hall of Fame. And the name that goes up there is the reason why I scratch and claw to get in it. So I can hopefully be mistaken to be on that level of those great artists.
3: I think that for me, it's becoming a member of the Grand Ole Opry because that award, that honor is an ongoing honor. It's like you don't, it's not like you get the award and you go home and put it on the shelf. It's that you become a member of a family that is what country music has always represented. And so you're forever in this family that means so much. If you love country music and want to play country music, it's all about the Grand Ole Opry. So I think that's my favorite just because it feels like a living honor that you get to accept every time you go play the Opry.
1: That's a great way to say it.
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2: He told

1979, 1980, I hear George Strait for the first time. And though I loved music, finally, there was a music that was mine. I discovered it myself. It wasn't handed down. And very rarely I'll brag on myself, but I'm going to brag on myself here. I picked a hell of a good one right there. The King, George Strait.

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1: Let's quickly talk about Opry 100 because you were both there.
2: Maybe one of the most widely accepted shows ever in the history of music. And I think because there was no awards given, nobody chosen over somebody else, right? I think it was a celebration of 100 years of one, the greatest format ever, which is country music. But it was also those faces that are new to it and faces that are legends to it. They were all together as one family on one show.
3: Yeah, I think the Grand Ole Opry represents generations of music, and I love it when those generations come together. I hope and wish they do that more on just a regular Saturday night at the Opry, that you get to see brand new artists and legends on the same stage. And I loved getting to visit with some of those folks, you know, getting a chance to talk to Crystal Gayle that night and getting a chance to just, you know, hang out and talk to Alison Krauss and Jamie Johnson and Ashley McBride. Like, I just thinking about all the people that I stopped in and chatted with. Just to get a chance to kind of mingle and say hi to those folks. Bill Anderson, it was a great night.
2: Yeah, I enjoyed it. And what the Opry does is it's the bridge. It's the bridge between the next generation and the legends of the generations of before. And I find myself in a picture with Randy Travis and Post Malone. Come on, you can't get more different than those two guys. But when you talk to them individually, they both love and know their country music better than anybody. That's cool. And that's to me what the Opry represents.
0: 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He just might have an answer for you. 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

0: Elton John is known for just being one of the greatest players ever, singers, writers, all that stuff. But he's also this courageous guy, man. His life has not been an easy one, and especially in the times that he came out to the times now. The fight never ends for Elton John. But here's the crazy thing. Elton John never backs down from the fight. And I got to tell you, mine and his lifestyles are very different, but I would love to be the man that Elton John is.
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0: You're gonna wanna sing along to this one. We're back to the music on the Garth Channel.

0: getting to go and experience it, obviously losing their minds for Garth. And then, but when you came out, it was a whole new level of excitement having you guys together.
1: You said we can't do that in stadium. Remember when me and you got in an argument in a stadium?
2: Oh, that time you were wrong?
1: Yeah. Yeah.
0: Tell us about that.
2: Well, you want to start it?
1: We're doing, she comes out on Shallow, which kills me because the very first song she comes out on is the hardest song on the planet to sing, and she just cruises through it without warming up.
2: Well, also, you had this really great idea that I should come through the crowd in the stadium. And so I'm, you know, and you have to have in ear monitors because of the time delay. If you don't have monitors on, what you're hearing coming from the stage is not what's actually the timing that it's happening in. So you're wearing your monitors that are going in and out because you're far enough from the stage that you sometimes can't hear what's happening. And then you're walking through the crowd trying to time it to get up through the hole and come up on stage in time to sing the chorus. It was a trick every single time, and it was always an adventure. So there's that. So you don't really have time to be scared about being warmed up or singing on pitch because you're just trying to get to the stage. It was really crazy, but we did that. That's how I entered the stage.
1: Yeah, and Shallow, to make it more dramatic, we dropped the key from the original Cooper and Lady Gaga version, right? And so I'm tuned down on the guitar, and so after that, we try and do Walk Away Joe.

0: debate. Yeah. And, you know.
1: And I got to tell you, that crowd loved the fact that I was wrong. They loved the fact that you were right.
0: Almost as much as I did. You know what? You know what's funny to me is that people will come up to us after that came to that show and say, was that planned? Did you guys plan that? It was so funny. We're like, no. Yeah, no.
2: The Garth Channel.

0: when I think about George Jones, who's going to fill their shoes? When I think about my little girls, and when I look, there's a look in Miranda Lambert's face that every father knows, and that is this girl, and we can't use the word stubborn with females. We're going to use the term strong-willed. This little girl is strong-willed. Ashley McBride said it best in a song called Girl Going Nowhere. It took a whole lot of yes, I wills and I don't cares. Miranda Lambert is a whole lot of yes, I will and I don't care.
1: The Garth Channel.

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0: The Judds put together a hit list in such a short period of time that the Judds became immortal, probably in the first 5 years of their career. You were lucky if you got to tour with them because everybody showed up for them. And you were lucky if you got to know them because they were just sweet, sweet people that just came from, I don't want to say came from nothing. They sure didn't come from money. And the way they treated people, the way they treated people they didn't even know was a textbook schoolbook in how to treat people, not as celebrities, but how to treat people just as fellow human beings.
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0: Jason from New Jersey says, would you ever consider a song collaboration with the class of 89? So you, Travis Chitt, Alec Jackson, Clint Black.
1: Wow. You know, you talk about your friends in the business. Everyone thinks that, okay, so the 89, there's Garth, there's Vince, Alan Jackson, Clint Black, Travis Tritt was in that group, Brooks and Dunn was in that group. Here's the deal. None of us saw one another because how the industry works is they have this thing called a border contract or a border agreement, that there's a radius that you're not playing, and within that radius is another artist is. And so the booking agents work night and day to try and figure this out. And so when you're in Massachusetts, they're in Texas, right, or wherever. So we never got to see each other. I will tell you this, that I would enjoy a collaboration of those guys like Tracy Lawrence as well, simply because I think all of us were raised on the same music, and I think we would all get a big deal.
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0: I want to know more about the foundation. So for someone who's never really heard about the foundation.
1: The foundation just takes professional sports. Started with baseball. Then it just started picking up. It went to hockey, football, soccer, NBA, golf, rodeo. I mean, it's auto racing, everything, men's and women's. And what they do is they just pledge like so many home runs a year, they'll give you this much money. And then you go out to corporations and sponsors and you triple that money. And then the main thing, the whole reason why we started this was 100% of all that money goes to the kids. So the board is privately funded. We've got private people that put in the money for overhead. So all these athletes that give $100 that we turn into $300 know that $300 is going to a kid somewhere. And then we started their own savings account, the kids' money, and it started generating money itself. And so now these guys, these kids should be set for the rest of my life for sure of giving away this money every year. So hopefully I'll turn it over to one of my kids or somebody that I love to make sure that they love it as much as I do. And just make sure that the kids get put first. Because I got to tell you, if we have a future at all, it's in our children.

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2: Hillary from Ireland wants to know, will you tour Ireland again, different smaller venues around?
3: Yeah, no, most definitely. And I think me and Ms. Sherwood would love to tour Ireland again. And it doesn't have to be as singing couples. I mean, she could tour on her own. I could tour on my own. But just being with her through Ireland, yes. Ireland has been sweet enough because we visited it and played there three times. But all three times they have come to us. I'd like to go to them. I really would. And Ed Sheeran had a poster up on the wall while we were there in 22 showing all the venues he was playing at. And so he got to a lot of Ireland. Yeah. That would be fun to get to try and do that if people would show up. Be great.
2: I think they'll come.
0: Ever wonder what Garth was thinking when he made this? Standing outside the bar. Or where the inspiration came from for this?
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0: What I love about Dive Bar is there's so much Chuck in it and there's so much Mitch in it. Chuck is the whole situational conditions. That's him. Mitch is the one, you know, fill your cup and raise it up. That's so Mitch. He's the interline rhyme guy. And then Chuck is this, you know, raise your glass to a toast with a big ass adios. It's like, if you know Chuck, that's so him. Then you put it together. And it was all put together for George Jones to sing. That whole roller coaster vocal. I just loved it. Started out, you know, turn that bottle up and drink it. And then it was like, turn that jukebox on and crank it. And it was Mitch that said, no, crank that jukebox up and hank it. It's like, okay, now we started.
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1: I love this song. 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

Did I make you mad? 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And God said, old child, of course I do.

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0: you went to garthbrooks.com/askgarth and ask Garth a question, he just might be answering it right now. 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
1: Shauna from Illinois says, how did you both learn to play the guitar?
2: Hey, Shauna. Great question, first of all, because I want to know how James Taylor learned, you know, because he's self-taught and you can tell it by the way he chords. My thing is not a statement of humbleness, but a statement of honesty. I'm still kind of learning how to play the guitar. There's so many things. I never was schooled on it. Learned by ear. My dad taught us. And that's kind of how it got started. And then you do a lot of things just by yourself, and I can get the message across. But trust me, Shauna, you sit in this town, and there are guitar players that it's just like it's part of their body. It's part of their brain. They know it inside and out. So it's really very humbling to carry your guitar in this town. And so I don't find myself – I've never played on one of my records ever – because just simply not good enough. So with that, you fight it, and hopefully you get your message across, you know, when you're playing with just you and a guitar.
3: Well, I'm still learning to play the guitar. I got a guitar when I was 14 because we had a youth group leader. Her name was Karen, and she played guitar and sang. And Karen Geyer, and she played guitar, and I was like, oh, if I could learn how to play guitar for myself, then I can accompany myself. And so my dad bought me a guitar, and she taught me how to play. She gave me she showed me the basic chords and gave me a bunch of things to learn how to play. And I never really, you know, progressed. I learned how to play just enough Linda Ronstadt and Emmylou Lou Harris to kind of get me through. And then when I moved to Nashville, I actually quit playing guitar because I got a band and they were really good. And so my confidence went through the floor. And so now that I'm writing, my goal is back to pick the guitar back up and learn how to play my own songs myself so that I can do that again. And I know it's in me because I've done it before.
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There is something about music that makes everything inside of you dance or align. And damn, Bruno Mars, every time I hear his music, and you're looking at the squarest, whitest guy on the planet, it ain't because I'm so full of cool. When this guy plays music, I feel better. I feel good. Bruno Mars makes me feel good. His music makes me feel good. Going to see him live makes me feel good because, dang it, he makes it look so easy. And you're sitting there, and as an artist, you try to replicate that, and you're working your ass off. And he's out there, and it's just like he's breathing. It's so fantastic. And then when you see an artist like that enjoying what they do, it makes you enjoy what they do even more. I love Bruno Mars music because how Bruno Mars music makes me feel. And I can't get enough of that.

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0: Alabama not only just being the band in country music, but also, man, hit after hit after hit. And somehow, even though it was the same guys, each song sounded different. And if it's 2 a.m. in the morning and I can't sleep and my guitar is sitting there and the living room's quiet, Miss Shear was asleep, I'm gonna pick up my guitar and I'm gonna play My Home's in Alabama. What a great first line. Drinking was forbidden in my Christian country home. Ah, that's country music.
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0: Unanswered Prayers is one of those things where we had to have a third writer to kind of tell us what we had. Pat Aldrin and myself were writing Unanswered Prayers, and we had it all around, but we couldn't find a title for it. And you just couldn't find the hook for it, but we knew what the story was. And I'm walking with Larry Bastion. That's how he wrote. He just liked to get out and write. And we're walking. I say, hey, man, can I share an idea with you just to see what we're going to do? I said, I don't know. I don't want to, you know, there's another writer, so I don't know if we can talk about writing or not, but I just want to run it by you. Told him the story, and he goes, oh, that's easy. I said, oh, really? Because we haven't found the title. He goes, it's Unanswered Prayers. And I said, Unanswered Prayers? Why do you say that? He goes, oh, some of God's greatest gifts are unanswered prayers. Just said it like that. Never meaning it to be a line or anything. It changed everything. Is Larry Bastion a writer on Unanswered Prayers? You bet your ass he is.
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1: 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It just felt like the right place to do it. And I was really nervous about it. And I had so much fun. 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
0: You're gonna want to sing along to this one. 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
1: The day and the life of a rodeo man.
2: Last question. Jean Ann in Nashville says, is the ring, and I'm assuming she's talking about the statue at Friends, is the ring on the statue a copy of the ring you were married with? And also, how many different wedding rings do you have?
3: Jean Ann, how sweet, somebody right here from Nashville. Great eye, first of all, because I have a lot of wedding rings, and I'm going to tell you why, and I know this is going to sound crazy. You know how people have their fat jeans and stuff? For me, my hands, ever since I was in college, will swell up crazy due to the weather. Which way it goes, which way it doesn't. If you wear a ring that is too tight, you can't get it back off. If you wear a ring that's too big and you're running through the crowd, all of a sudden you lose the ring. So my thing was, I was not going to lose the wedding ring that Monsieur Wood picked out for me. So I have three or four others. I also wear the rubber ones, too. I have them in backpacks and everything. So you'll see me wear 100 different wedding rings simply because I don't want to lose the one I have. And my hands fluctuate so much, depending on weight, depending on cold, heat. And since you're playing indoor, outdoor, all that stuff, your hands fluctuate. So I do have several different ones. And the one on the statue is actually a prototype that I gave the guy that was doing the statue so I could propose to my hopefully future wife in front of it. So very, very good eye. Very sweet. You guys are always watching. It keeps me on my toes.
0: There is no question too big or too small for Ask Garth. 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
3: I love this one right off the bat from Heather in Arlington, Texas. And she wants to know, what song puts you in beast mode? Also, she says she loves you.
4: Man, yeah, it would be either a song from Journey.
3: Just a small town, that one.
4: No, but that's a great one. I think the song that puts me in beast mode probably had to be something from 70s rock, right? Like anything from Life in the Fast Lane, anything from Journey, Boston, Queen will get it to you too. I think those things are there for sure. I just dig the soundtrack to the comeback. When you're watching the movie and you went through an hour and a half of just the shit this person's going through, then all of a sudden they just look into the camera and that music starts and you're seeing all the revenge, all the comeback happening right there. That's my favorite thing. And Heather in Arlington, thank you for the question. I love you.
3: Trisha, do you have a song that puts you in beast mode?
5: My beast mode shower song is CeCe Winans' Dancing in the Spirit. Uh-huh. It's just this... I dare you to listen to it and not dance, even if you don't dance, as like I don't. I dare you. That's the song. That's my hype song.
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2: 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What this world needs is more people loving people. That's why the Garth Channel is here, and that's why it's now global. People love one another.
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driver of the truck is reported to be uninjured. The identities of both men are being held by local police. County legislators today are expected to rally to the aid of striking longshoremen in hopes of ending the 9-month deadlock.

0: Don Henley's tough. I mean, it's tough to talk about Don Henley because it's like talking about Paul McCartney because, oh, wait a minute. Yeah, they were in another band too, right? So it's like, it's one of those guys that became as big as a solo artist as the band he was with, and they were huge. So when you talk about Don Henley, respect for the music, respect for the playing, of course, but just the ability to do what he's done in his career.
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0: Miss Sherwood's always had trouble with rhythm.
1: Excuse me?
0: And I'm trying to tell her when to come in on this song.
1: Oh, my gosh.
0: And I felt so bad because it felt like it was an hour argument out on stage.
1: This was in Vegas. People. This was in Vegas. And it was in we were doing a George and Tammy duet. But he's walking me up, but he's not doing it in the right time. And every time he does it, it gets weirder. And I start laughing, and then he starts laughing. I don't even know how we got through it.
0: I don't either, because at some point, everyone's laughing in slow motion. The crowd's laughing. I look at the guys that's seen the show 70 times already. They're rolling on the floor laughing, and I guess I'm the only one that doesn't get the joke. But everyone is laughing, and that was kind of what we did in Vegas. Just, hey, look, when the queen comes out here, just throw away the script, because it's going to take a hard left turn at some point. That's what she always brings to the stage.
1: It's so much fun.
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